0: Yeah, so they call a timeout, they talk some things over, or maybe they just didn't have the correct personnel on the field and maybe decided they wanted to try to get that fixed and prevent a penalty. But either way, we're not down there. We don't know what's going on in the headsets, but we trust our coaches, and they lead 27-0. So they got that job for a reason and are doing a great job with Alcoa this season. 5-0 for the year, 2-0 in region play, looking to extend that streak tonight. And it looks pretty good so far that they're going to do so.
1: Yeah, I'd say the odds are pretty much in our favor on this one.
0: Looks like this time they kind of tried to go and prevent defense. They're going to send Jones, Jameer, and Abu Hanya deep around the 35-yard line just in case Fulton decides to chuck it up. And instead, it'll be a quarterback run for Smith. Smith will be tackled by number 34 of the Tornadoes. That is none other than Jamarius DuBose, little brother of Jamari DuBose. And that is how their first half will end. So at the end of the first half, Alcoa 27, Fulton 0. Scott, before we take a break, your final thoughts of the first half?
1: Sluggish, a little slow getting started, I feel like because Micah has not really started a game this year and just been the quarterback in control of the game, is just kind of struggling. Luca, not Micah. I know it. We've been saying Micah Jones all night, but Luca Dougherty, just trying to kind of get his bearings a little bit more, seemed to struggle early on, but they're slowly getting there. And then when you got someone like Micah Jones who's got three touchdowns already for you, you can't complain.
0: Yeah, Micah doing a great job making his quarterback's life easier and allowing him to ease into this ball game. So right now at 27-0, Alcoa lead going into halftime. We'll take a break. When we come back, it'll be the Stevenson Tire Halftime Show as we'll bring Culture Town in the headset with myself. We'll talk about stats and culture stats of the first half, and then Scott and Trevor will come on to talk about scores from around the area. We'll be back here in a few minutes.
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0: Welcome back into the call on 94.3 Jack FM. Heath Dunkel alongside Culture Tao as your Alcoa Tornadoes lead 27-0. And looking to pick up another big victory tonight. As right now, Coulter Tao on the headset with myself as well. And Coulter Tao, go ahead and give us your statistical breakdown so far.
6: Well, Heath, the Alcoa Tornadoes have 202 total yards of offense, 115 of that on the ground, and 87 of that through the air. The quarterback, Thomas Manu, 8 completions, 13 attempts, 87 yards. Oh, sorry, not Thomas Manu, that was Luca Dougherty. 8 completions on 13 attempts, 87 yards, and 1 touchdown. Luca Dougherty on the ground, 3 rush attempts for 26 yards. Running back Micah Jones having a stellar day today. He has 5 rush attempts for 43 rushing yards and 3 rushing touchdowns. Wide receiver Jameer Dean has 1 reception for 21 yards and 1 receiving touchdown. Running back Damari DuBose with 6 rush attempts for 46 yards. He also has 2 catches for 17 yards. And the running back, Condis Cherry, having a stellar day today. Receiving-wise, he has 3 receptions for 40 yards. Now looking over at the Fulton Falcons side of things, they have 131 total yards of offense, 37 of that through the air, 94 of that on the ground. The quarterback, Jamil Smith, has 4 completions through 10 attempts with 37 passing yards. He has also thrown 1 interception. Jamil Smith having a stellar day today on the ground.

0: He has 9 rush attempts for 76 rushing yards. Running back Wakao Upshaw has 7 rush attempts for 18 yards. Wide receiver Curious Cox with 1 reception for 16 yards. Wide receiver Deron Taylor with 1 reception for 18 yards. Also, some more key stats for the Alcoa Tornadoes. Micah Jones with 2 interceptions, and he forced a fumble and recovered a fumble.
1: Colter, thanks for that update there. Really good first half for Alcoa. You and I kind of talked in the pregame show about trying to slow the game down. I wouldn't necessarily say that was Fulton's game plan. Almost felt like it was really more Alcoa's game plan tonight, as with backup quarterback Luca Dougherty in the game, I feel like Alcoa was just trying to take their time with the offense, rely on the ground game, and really kind of ease him into the game.
0: Yeah, absolutely, Heath, as they have 14 rush attempts, and 3 of their 4 offensive touchdowns have been on the ground. So they're definitely trying to slow this thing down, especially with the backup quarterback, Luke Dougherty, in the game, who's honestly had a pretty good day for being the backup. Of course, he had that mistake in the first half during the interception, but he's bounced back since then, had the passing touchdown later in the second quarter.
1: Yeah, it's been kind of fun to watch Luca operate this offense and just trying to get comfortable into the ball game. You saw early on, they tried to go to the ground game first. It wasn't working. Quickly went to the air. Fulton brought that blitz, kind of threw him off, but then they finally settled in. And it's another reason why you're so blessed to have those skills players, right? Is so many talented players on the outside perimeter can help out a quarterback when they need. Condis Cherry picking up a huge first down on that drive for him. Got just past the 6 when they needed him to, and then allowed them to do the rest. But Micah Jones has had himself an evening. Last thing I'll kind of throw your way tonight, Colter, and then we'll take a break, is Micah Jones. I mean, my goodness. I know he's already won this year, but I don't know how you don't give him PrintFX Player of the Game tonight.
0: Yeah, absolutely. I mean, if much stats don't change in the second half, I'd definitely say go with him. But, I mean, I'm a firm believer that Micah Jones is easily one of the best players in the state. I mean, he has all our credit turnovers. Only 1 touchdown hasn't gone to him. So, I mean, he's just absolutely insane and having a stellar game.
1: Yeah, and really just certainly overlooked, in my opinion. I think there's so many talented players on this team. He doesn't get talked about a lot, maybe by other outlets. We talk about him quite a bit. He's one of the reasons that I think last year he was our MVP in the state championship game. And he was a really big time player. Actually, he was the Blue Cross Bowl MVP. And then we ended up naming one of our players on defense, Cade Stennett, our linebacker, the player of the game for us. So, yeah, Micah Jones has proved time and time and again, and somehow people still aren't, in my opinion, talking about him enough with how good he is. Can't wait to see some coach really start to take a look at him and find that diamond in the rough and realize you got a player who could be special at the next level in the right program. But, yeah, special night for him. The night is not over yet, and with Alcoa still not in mercy roll, I have a feeling we'll see a little bit more of him as we move forward. But Colter, great job on the stats. Continue to keep up the great work. We'll take a quick break. When we come back, it'll be Trevor and Scott on the headset giving us their thoughts on scoreboard updates from around the area. We'll be back in a few minutes.
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5: All right, and welcome back to Alcoa as the Hall of Fame presentations are taking place on the field right now for the Tornadoes. Right now, the score.

0: and everywhere in between. You want to make sure you have the right coverage for your home and auto. So reach out to John Laycamp and get ready for the question. Get on either Facebook or Twitter, as it's going to be posted on both, and be the first to get this correct. Question is, last time the Fulton Falcons defeated Alcoa was in 2006 on their way to a state championship. Since then, how many times have the Tornadoes defeated the Falcons?
1: I know.
0: Well, I ran some of these questions by you in the off season, so you already know all these answers, but...
1: That's why I know.
0: Hopefully somebody else will too. So it's going up on both social media platforms right now as we speak. Go be the first one to answer. So moving on from there, let's do the Price Agency scoreboard update. Maryville hosting Hardin Valley tonight. I've mentioned a couple of weeks in a row that Maryville has yet to let a score in region play. Tonight is the first time this year, as at the half, Maryville leads Hardin Valley 28-6. Maryville's still going to get the win, but first region points they've let up this year. And then William Blount traveling to Karnes. I said earlier in the week in the Tuesday video that William Blount has had one of the easiest schedules to start off this season. Outside of the Powell game, they've played... this will be their fifth game. If you take those other all those teams, when they played William Blount combined, they have one win before, like when they play William Blount. So they've played four winless teams to start the season before they went on to play other teams. Then they play Powell. I'll give them that. Powell's Powell.
1: Oh, yeah.
0: But then Karnes sitting there at 1-4. They have Heritage, who's sitting with one win, hopefully gets their second win of the season, but still such an easy schedule for the Governors. Hopefully they can finally get their first win of the season, but it's not looking too bright right now. As in the second quarter right now, Karnes is leading 15-0. And moving over, as we mentioned a few times tonight, one of the biggest games outside of this game you want to keep an eye on is a Greenback-Eagleton game. It's a good little rivalry that started. Greenback got on the board early, got 8 points on the board early, but they've kind of just been sitting there. It's in the second quarter right now, so hopefully Eagleton can respond here soon. And then Seymour having a great start to the season as they host Cherokee tonight. Seymour trying to get a good seeding in the region 104A, because obviously you don't want to be in fourth place or you might have to see Alcoa. So Seymour down by a point right now in the second quarter as Cherokee leads 14-13. And then King's Academy travel to Chattanooga tonight to take on Chattanooga. Grace Baptist, there's no score update on that. Gibbs traveling to Lenoir City tonight. They lead 14-0 in the second. And then Loudon hosting East Ridge tonight. They also lead 14-0, and that one's at the half. Moving over to 4A, our 4A teams. As I mentioned, Heritage, they have William Blount next week. So that's one thing you always got to be worried about, is you got your rivals the next week. Are you going to forget about the game you're playing right now?
1: Yeah, the only thing, though, with that, Trevor, is you've got to pay attention. You're playing a region game right now.
0: Yeah, this matters.
1: Blount is not.
0: And start off the game, Carter won the toss. They elected to defer, and Heritage made them pay as they took a 95-yard kickoff to start the game. The
1: Mountaineers That's a good way did. To start the game.
0: And then later in the first quarter, they picked up a fumble, and the Mountaineers scored a 92-yard fumble recovery touchdown. Carter has got on the board, though, as it is in the second quarter, as Heritage leads 14-7. Hopefully Heritage can get their second win of the season, first region in that four-game losing streak, and then have that momentum going into next week. No score update on South Doyle and Union County. I think we can all guess what the score may be, but no exact score update there. And then Anderson County got on the board pretty quickly against Chattanooga Prep. Chattanooga Prep finally scored 8 points, but Anderson County leads 13-8 in the second. And then last night, I know, Scott, I'll let you take this one. As Powell traveled to Central, I know that was one of the biggest games of the week. I thought Central may end the winning streak Powell had against them. But tell us a little bit about how that game went.
1: Yeah, Trevor, that was kind of one of those games of two halves. Central just totally dominated the first half. only scored 7 points.

0: in the second as Powell came back, able to take that in the overtime. Right before overtime, Central had an opportunity. Unfortunately, their field goal kicker shanked the kick, was not able to get it. They went into overtime. Powell scores immediately. First play, touchdown. They get the extra point. Central gets in. Couple of plays, they're able to finally get in, go for the extra point. They started to go for two, but the thing that hurt them all night last night, especially in that second half, was illegal motion penalties. Backed them up five. They decided to go for the extra point, tied up, tried again on the second overtime, and again just hit it to the left a little too far, and Powell escapes with the victory there.
1: Sounds like it would have been a great game.
0: It was fun to watch.
1: Kind of like the Maryville Alcoa game. It was nerve-wracking, but wonderful to watch afterwards. And then moving over, another great matchup tonight, another battle of undefeated teams as Sevier County travels to Greenville. Greenville leading that one 14-0 in the second. But anything could happen. There's still a lot of time left there. Halls, traveling to West tonight to take on the Rebels. Halls leading that one 21-0. Makes you a question, are they going to kind of be like they were last year, start off rough with a couple of losses and then just take off? Because they made their way all the way to the semifinals last year when no one would have thought they'd even get out of the
0: Heath
1: first
0: and I
1: round.
0: Were talking about that, their poor start last year, and then they just, like a tornado almost, swept through up into the semifinals of the 5A playoffs last year.
1: Oh, yeah. Moving over to 6A, mentioned Bradley Central like a week or two ago about how rough of a start they've had to the season. One that you don't expect from them is normally have Maryville, Bradley Central, and Oak Ridge battling for the top of Region 2 and 6A. But surprisingly, Bradley Central's creeped their way back to the top. They're in second behind Maryville. As tonight, they travel to Oak Ridge. I was talking to you about it the other day. If the season ended before tonight, if the playoffs started, Oak Ridge would have been out of the playoffs, which is crazy.
0: Well, they must have heard you because they're doing some damage right
1: now. They must have, as they are leading Bradley Central 27-0 in the second. They saw those rankings and said, we're not going to let that happen. But that tends to be a really good game every year. It's crazy to see that score. Bradley Central must be somewhat on a decline this year, especially with Cleveland and Hardin Valley doing somewhat well for both, both sitting at 4-1 this season. So there could be a chance that Bradley Central misses the playoffs. And then another great undefeated matchup tonight, Sweetwater traveling to Meigs County. That one is tied 21 all at the half.
0: Yeah, that's a big game in their region. I think they're in 3A.
1: Yeah, 3A region 2. Yeah, such a big game. It's probably going to settle who gets first and second in that region. So that kind of wraps it up. A lot as we're getting well into the season, a lot of good matchups, region matchups, are going to determine who plays more than 10 games and who doesn't.
0: And Trevor, real quick, just on that update, Heritage now 21-7 over Carter, but a game that I really felt that I did not see this kind of struggle. We knew Bearden struggles earlier. We knew Farragut has struggled this year. But at the half, they are scoreless. I am really surprised by the Admirals and Bulldogs that neither one of them has been able to put any points on the board so far.
1: Yeah, but with the seasons that they've had, you can kind of see it as well.
0: But yeah, you can see a bad, big struggle right now.
1: Going back to the Heritage Carter game real quick. That's going to be a big game for Carter as they want to try to come away with a region win. Not that I want them to. Want Heritage to win this. But when you have Fulton, Alcoa, and Gibbs left on the schedule, Anderson County as well, like you got to get some wins if you
0: will. And you're looking at, too, if they lose to Heritage tonight, that is their third loss, and that is going to make that a hard uphill climb. Especially when you have Alcoa still on your schedule to get out of that region for the playoffs. But, Trevor, thank you very much for the Price Agency scoreboard updates. And we will catch you again here at the end of the game, too, with the updates. Teams are on the field getting loosened up. While they're doing that, let's go ahead and take a break before we start the second half. We'll be right back.
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5: Welcome back to the call here on 94.3 Jack FM. He's Dunkel alongside Scott Dunkel as your Alcoa Tornadoes lead 27-0 here at halftime. Stevenson Tire halftime show as Coulter did a great job. Trevor came on with Scott, talked a little scoreboard updates as well. And now both teams warming up to get their way back onto the field. And as they're doing so, Scott, want to make one little slight, maybe major correction. That we didn't talk about in the first half and just wasn't brought to my attention, as the posts that I was seeing online only mentioned two players. So my apologies for anyone going, wait a minute, you missed a guy. Believe me, I don't know how I could miss him, as probably one of the greatest offensive players in Tornado history. But again, wasn't posted on socials earlier today, so I had assumed it was just Gary Rankin and also Tyler Robinson. But Jerron Toney, class of 2010, also inducted into the Hall of Fame class tonight for Alcoa. He finishes Alcoa career with 4,725 rushing yards, 86 career touchdowns, and also went on to play football at the University of Tennessee and was a playmaker for them as well. I certainly remember that well. A four-time state champion who also won some awards at the high school level. He set the TSSAA single-season record with 50 rushing touchdowns. I remember calling that game. He was also the state championship MVP, 2009 finalist for Class A Mr. Football, and was a 2009 Gatorade Tennessee Football Player of the Year. There really wasn't much Jerron Toney didn't do, and so we just want to make sure we give a major shout-out to him. We'll talk about the others as well the rest of the evening and some of their accomplishments, but he's got to be mentioned first. Again, did not know prior to this knowledge that he was another inductee, but was so excited to see his name on this list at halftime during that halftime segment. Got that information from Donnie Moore on the other side of the booth. Appreciate the assist, and if we're lucky, we may get Mr. Toney on the headset with us for a few minutes.
0: Oh, it'd be nice. Good to see him.
5: So both teams back from warming up and now on the field getting ready to get this third quarter action underway. 27-0 Alcoa, and Alcoa won the toss to begin the game, deferred to the second half, so they will receive the football. And with this, Scott, if they can get it down the field and put it in the end zone, heck, even a field goal would find Alcoa in.
0: Continuous clock, mercy rule.
5: Mercy rule, that's what I was looking
0: for. I know you are.
5: You tricked me, threw a curveball and said continuous clock. But yes, mercy rule. Two of our favorite words in football when it comes to Alcoa and their dominance. Here comes a deep kick into the end zone for a touchback, and now this Alcoa offense will take back over. It's been Luca Dougherty at the helm at quarterback tonight, and I'd imagine we'll still see him for a little bit longer, maybe another drive or two, get themselves in a mercy rule, maybe try to pat it a little bit more. We'll see. And then I think after that, it'll probably be the Carson Walters show.
0: I really believe it could be. It's a good kick, though, from Emmanuel Mosquera, as I noticed in some of the information that Fulton provided for us, and we greatly appreciate that from them as well, that he had quite a few touchbacks already this year.
5: So it'll set up Alcoa at the 20-yard line. Micah Jones in the backfield with Dougherty had himself a night already. It looks like he may add some more stats here in a moment. Dougherty will roll out. He'll throw to the outside, complete to Condis Cherry. Cherry turns it up down the sidelines and taken out of bounds, a couple yards shy of the first down marker. If you missed the first half, you missed quite the performance for Micah Jones. Three rushing touchdowns, two interceptions.
0: And it could have been four touchdowns, but he got knocked out of bounds at the six-yard line before he could make it in there.
5: Well, yeah, could have made it in on that interception return. Instead, they gave him the ball in offense, and he did the rest and scored a rushing TD. It is second and short for Alcoa. This time, they'll give him the ball. There goes Micah. Evades the first tackler, will lower his helmet, take a few Falcons with him. A flock of Falcons will be taken down the field, down to the 35, and it's the Maryville Top Shops first down.
0: Well, easy to do when you got some strong wind blowing there, Heath.
5: I certainly do. As Alcoa bringing it tonight, puts the ball at the 35. It's a first and 10 for Alcoa. It's the first drive of the second half. Tornadoes moving right to left on your radio dial. Jones with Dougherty in the backfield. Two receivers to the right, two to the left. Shotgun formation for Dougherty. He'll drop back, turn, look to his right, throw it out quickly to Aaron Heatherly. Heatherly tried to escape the tackle, but tripped him up. He'll fall at the 40. It'll be second down.
0: Yeah, good open field tackle for Fulton as they were able to get him tripped up. Otherwise, he was going to get at least the first down, possibly more.
5: And Heatherly, a little gimp, walking back to the line as he caught that one in the flats, and then he went to turn it up, and the defender went for his foot. Might have twisted that ankle a little bit as he came up a little bit hobbly. So you'll see him still kind of hobble his way to the line on the left side of the formation. Hopefully nothing major there for Heatherly. And yeah, the pistol now goes Alcoa. Here comes heavy pressure up the middle. They'll hand it to Micah. Micah with a good juke step. Tornado logo at midfield, and they'll say he falls down at the 48. But a good little jump step for Micah. Kind of just waited in the hole, and then all of a sudden you just saw him jump really to the left and then take off and bulldoze his way for a Maryville Top Shops first down.
0: We'll give the line a lot of credit, too, because Fulton had brought two in to fill in the gap and try to make that hard for him to be able to run it, and he just got right through him.
5: They'll turn, throw to the outside, a quick hitch route to Jameer Dean. Jameer Dean breaks a tackle, tiptoes the sidelines, can't keep his momentum from taking him out, and he'll step out at the 30. It's a Maryville Top Shops first down again for Alcoa. 10-11 left to go in the third quarter. Alcoa 30 yards away from extending this lead, and whether it's a field goal or whether it's a touchdown, the Tornadoes would find themselves in mercy rule if they can put some points on the board here. To go in the third. Jones will stay in the backfield. It's trips formation to the left, single receiver to the right. Dougherty will look to the trip side, step up in the pocket. Pressure's coming. Can he avoid it? He will not, as he started to try to move to the left, but they came from behind and brought him down for the sack.
0: And I believe that was Armani Bond, Heath, the linebacker for the Falcons, able to come around there and get behind him and bring him down. And I don't think Luca ever realized he was behind him.
5: I think he felt the pressure, didn't realize the footsteps were that close. And so a five-yard loss on the sack. It's now second and 15, ball at the 35. Most of the night with Dougherty at the helm, Tornadoes have been content to kind of really take their time offensively. A couple of hurry-up plays, but mostly really kind of slowing things down for their junior quarterback. They'll turn, throw it outside, try to set up a receiver screen to Condis. Condis, with some good hesitation, is tries to split four defenders and go straight up the middle. And as he cuts up in between him, he'll get in past the 30, down to around the 27. As the Tornadoes are starting to make their way into the Dickens Turf and Landscape Maroon Zone. It'll be third and long for Alcoa. 8:57 to go here in the third quarter. Question I wonder is, what kind of leg does Levy Yanez have on him?
0: I'd say Alcoa's going for the touchdown.
5: Alcoa tries to get Fulton to jump, and that's exactly what they will do. So Alcoa wanted to make this a little bit more manageable third down, and with the jump from Fulton, it'll do just that. Free yardage for Alcoa. It'll take it from third and 7 to third and 2.
0: Yeah, and something Alcoa struggled with earlier this year themselves have always been really traditionally really good at getting the other team to jump. It is now third and 2. So third and 2, 8:30 left in the third quarter as Alcoa's got their own version of the continuous clock going right now.
5: Shotgun formation for Dougherty. Two receivers to the left, two to the right. They'll move Heatherly from left to right, creating trips on the right side. And Luca Dougherty will look into the flats. Now look to take it himself. Good run by Luca Dougherty. Maryville top shops first down as he's taken down at the 12. 10-yard run for the quarterback.
0: And where's that put him, Heath? But the Dickens Turf and Landscape Maroon Zone.
5: In the Maroon Zone go the Tornadoes. And we're now under 8 minutes to go in the third quarter.

0: Dougherty looking over to the sidelines to get the play call. They'll continue to keep Micah Jones in the game with him. And Scott, could Micah Jones get his fourth rushing touchdown? We'll see if Alcoa gives it to him as they get closer to the end zone.
1: Well, you remember what you said at the beginning of the game, 11 touchdowns already this year, 17 for last year. And I told you he may get them all tonight.
0: He might. Trips to the right this time. They bring heavy pressure up the middle, so Dougherty will look to deliver. He'll deliver it to Jameer Dean, and Jameer Dean says, no, I got this one. He catches the slant route, cuts it up. Rusty Wallace, Kia Alcoa, touchdown.
1: Yeah, a good pass from Dougherty is he had Dean just cut right in front of the defender, made it an easy pass for him and an easy touchdown for the Tornadoes.
0: Yeah, a little bit kind of a slant seam route where he cuts it up and then goes right up the seam. Good delivery by Luca Dougherty, and the Georgia commit does the rest. Here comes the extra point attempt by Levy Yanez. The kick is up. The kick is good. 7.5 minutes to go in the third quarter. 34-0. Your Tornadoes on top. We'll be back in a moment.
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0: Welcome back into the call on 94.3 Jack FM. 34-0, Alcoa in the lead over Fulton after moments ago. A good slant seam route by Jameer Dean caught, and then he does what he does best, and he finds the maroon rectangle. The score was good, the extra point was good, and it's 34-0 Tornadoes. Jameer Dean's second reception touchdown tonight for the wide receiver, and Alcoa now with a commanding lead and mercy rule in full effect. We got out of the first half, Scott, in about an hour with the halftime show that we still may have a chance to get out of this one close to 9 o'clock.
1: I know. You might be able to make it to Taco Bell tonight.
0: I got to get some sleep, Scott, trying to go to that game tomorrow.
1: Oh, yeah.
0: At noon kickoff, but you have to be there at 7 in the morning just to evade all the traffic.
1: Yeah, it's going to be a mess out this way. So if you're going to be trying to go Alcoa Highway, good luck to you tomorrow.
0: I know. I'm going to have to find some alternative routes.
1: Helicopter.
0: I might have to. See if Alcoa's got a private jet they can lend me. They hand off to the left side. Nothing doing for the Fulton running back. And it's now going to bring up second and long. I believe he might have lost a yard or two on the play. And it does look like they're going to move backwards. So we'll say second and 11.
1: Yeah, Alcoa's, we may have to get with Coulter here after a while and find out how many yards Fulton actually has for the night.
0: Alcoa still leaving their starters in the ball game. We'll see how much longer they keep them in. You wonder if they'll try to keep them in at least till the end of the third, or maybe even possibly just trying to get one more score on the board to pad that, to prevent any disruption with the mercy rule before they bring in the backup. Smith feels some pressure. He'll try to cut it up the field. Nothing doing. He tried to buy him some time to sling it down the field. When he realized there was no way for him to release that football, he then looked to run, and by that point, they were closing in from all angles.
1: Yeah, that's what I was looking at, too, is he looked to the left, saw someone there, looked to the right, and there was nothing there, but there is an injured Alcoa player.
0: Looks like Jace Boyd down and finally getting up, but a little bit wobbly. And here comes Peggy Brown and the rest of the team. Looks like might have just been more of an ankle or a foot. He's trying to wave him off and tell him he's okay, and now holding his hand. So thought at first he was kind of limping, but looks like it's an alternate injury. And Peggy and them are going to escort him off the field. And I think that's the best play. You're up 34-0. You got a starter looking like he's injured. I know he wants to play, but at this point you say, hey, there's bigger things down the road we need you for.
1: Oh, yeah, I totally agree, Heath. You've got to protect your players. At this point, you don't want a simple injury. Looks like maybe he maybe got his hand up. I've seen it happen a few times before where you got your hand up and end up getting a helmet-to-helmet with that hand in between them.
0: Third and 19 for the Falcons. Back to the line of scrimmage they'll go after Boyd getting off the field, and Alcoa bringing an alternate in on defense. Jamil Smith sends a man in motion. He'll get it in the shotgun. He'll drop back in a deep pocket, trying to buy as much time as he can. Here comes some more pressure. He'll throw it. And good thing he threw it out of bounds, Scott, because the area he threw, there was no receiver in the area. And had he thrown it inbounds, it probably would have been intercepted by the post.
1: Oh, yeah. And very, very close, though, of not getting it across the line of scrimmage. It just barely does. So makes it fourth down with 4:40 left in the second or the third quarter as the continuous clock is running.
0: So Fulton will now look to punt the football away. Mason Lasser back to receive. The last time Lasser received a punt, got the Tornadoes in great field position to start this ball game after catching it off the hop and making a great return. Fourth and 19 here. It was a low punt last time. This time it'll be a high punt that will really kind of shank itself over to the right. Not a deep punt at all. And Alcoa, again, even without the return of Lasser, will be set up nicely here on this next offensive drive. It'll put the football at the 36. And again, talked about if we'd see this offense a little bit longer, I think we're going to see them for one more drive, and then I have to imagine that they'll hand the reins over to Carson Walters in the second, this third-string offense. Second-string offense with a third-string quarterback.
1: For tonight. For tonight, anyway.
0: For tonight, yeah. So it'll be DeBose now in at running back with Dougherty. Haynes Hawkins, Jamirius Abuhanya on the right side at receiver, Jameer Dean on the left side at receiver, and Aaron Heatherly, the tight end, split off to the right side of the formation. They'll send him now out into the trips formation. Dougherty will turn, throw it to the outside, and somehow just miss the outstretched hands of the nickelback out there on the outside for Fulton Scott. I thought he was going to come away with the interception, but somehow split his hands and was caught by Alcoa.
1: Yeah, it looked like Armani Bond again. We've caught his name a few times tonight already. Just missed that ball. You could see his eyes light up from here. He thought he had him one.
0: Second down for Alcoa. Under 3 minutes to go in the third as the Tornadoes lead 34-0. They're moving from right to left on your radio dial, and they're 32 yards away from the end zone. Shotgun formation for Dougherty. He'll drop back and look to throw. Pressure will force him to his right. He'll now throw on the run into the end zone and trying to dive back and make the play, and unable to do so is the Tornadoes, but it will be a penalty flag, and you'd imagine that's pass interference as they were trying to set up Heatherly, but the DB was all over.
1: Yeah, I kept watching a second ago as the Fulton coach is talking to the back judge here about whether or not that should. There looked like there was a block in the back. He didn't call it, neither did the other one. But they did get the one down the field. As you said, pass interference on the defense will be a 15-yard mark off.
0: So it'll be a fresh set of downs for Alcoa here in just a moment after they move the football. And you know Heatherly was really wanting to make that play as he's been able to make a few catches here and there, but continuing to try to get more involved here on this offense, and a great young man to get him involved. 9 receptions, 156 yards. He's only got 3 touchdowns so far this year. I have a feeling he's going to continue to rack up TDs as the season progresses, but it's one of those things that I talked to Jameer Dean about earlier this season, Scott. This is an offense where you really have to be selfless because there's so many skills players. It's going to be really hard to be the feature guy in this offense with so many guys out there.
1: Well, and that's where you play for each other, Heath.
0: Absolutely. First down for Alcoa. They'll turn and throw it to the outside to Hawkins, trying to set up a receiver screen. A great move by Haynes, and there goes Hawkins. Breaks another tackle. He'll dive to the end zone, and he's in. Touchdown, Tornadoes. Rusty Wallace, Key Alcoa. Touchdown for the junior wide receiver.
1: Excellent move. Like you said, Heath going down. Had one in front of him that almost got to him. He just kind of gave a stutter step to him and was able to get past him and then able to dive into the end zone.
0: Yeah, might have, take a look here on the NFHS replay. Might have lost yards on that one, but was able to shake and bake the defender, get down the field, knock another out of his way, and impressive showing by the junior wide receiver on that play. And he's a young man that came onto the scene late last season in the playoffs. He was a transfer from Bearden. Didn't make a ton of noise in the regular season. There was a lot of really talented players ahead of him. But then when his number was called in the playoffs, boy, did he answer the bell. And so Haynes Hawkins, I was excited to see him here in year three of his high school career. He's had a really good start to the year. And this continues to show what an incredible young man he is, and the future is bright for him.
1: Exactly, Heath. With 1:10 left in the third quarter, Alcoa now leads 41-0. Let's take a quick break. We'll be right back.
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0: Welcome back into the call here on 94.3 Jack FM. After a touchdown moments ago from Alcoa, it's Fulton who gets a nice return on this kickoff return for the Falcons. It'll get them near the 45, and really probably the most positive thing today for the Falcons puts them in a field position to hopefully help this offense, who has really kind of sputtered throughout the night. As right now, Alcoa leads 41-0. Mercy rule in full effect. This clock will continue to roll. We'll probably be to the end of the third quarter in a moment. But while we make our way there, special guests on the headset with us tonight, Jerron Tony, class of 2010. And Jerron, you know, as I was finishing up my high school career at Heritage, I graduated a couple years before you, 2008. And I remember I got my early start being able to start helping with local broadcasts around the area in high school football, but a lot of Alcoa Tornadoes before we officially became the full-time coverage for them, and had the pleasure of watching you play. And I remember thinking, one of the most electric players on the football field I saw. No one could bring you down, and the stats really reflect that. Over 4,000 yards rushing, 86 career touchdowns, and I remember being there for the moment that you set the TSSAA single season record. You take a look back at those memories and the success you had on the football field, and I just want you to tell me, what does that mean to you, knowing, just being able to look back on that and knowing what you accomplished?
7: First, I have to give glory to God. I had a healthy career here at Alcoa. Was with a great bunch of guys and ones that we stuck together like a brotherhood and just made everything a fun, loving time to come here and play, and just made us all feel like a family. So just the career that I have there, you could give it, like I say, give it to God and give it to those guys that I was playing with.
0: Absolutely. Well, you know, and I think about that career, and you talked about some of the guys you had around you. I mean, one guy who was a little bit older than you, my age, Randall Cobb, class of 2008. You had a talented guy in him. You had Tyler Robinson, who also got inducted with you tonight, went on to play at the University of Kentucky. But for you, going on to play at the University of Tennessee, talk about that as well, getting that opportunity to play at the next level and what that was like as well.
7: It was a great experience. Didn't play as much as I want, obviously, but yeah. I mean, you just got to meet a bunch of different people from around the world, and that come for a collective, I don't know how to say it, we just all come because we wanted to play ball, just wanted to have a good competitive game of ball. And I mean just seeing a bunch of guys coming out trying to play ball together, just a special thing.
0: Yeah, it was. And I was at UT during the time, as well, when you made your way onto the scene at Tennessee. And I was excited to know someone else in our area playing for Tennessee and repping the Power T. And now you look for this Saturday, and we'll take it back to here in just a moment. But, hey, your team's got a big-time game tomorrow against the Texas Longhorns. And how are you feeling about that one against we're the real UT, the other UT?
7: I feel that it's going to be electric game. Let me just put it that way. I'm not going to pick a winner. I'm not going to pick a loser, because any given Sunday, you know, anything could happen. But it's going to be a a good game, and it's going to be a great atmosphere. Let me put it that way, because UT versus UT.
0: Yeah.
7: My biggest question is, what Peyton going to wear? No, I'm playing. But it's just going to be an electric atmosphere and a good game to go watch.
0: Yeah, it's going
7: to
0: be a lot of fun. I mean, so much going on campus. College game day. I think another podcast, Bussing with the Boys, is going to be there. Then you got the president coming to town. I mean, my goodness, everything's happening in Knoxville for this game. And you got Arch Manning's coming to Knoxville. His first time playing in the house that Peyton built, as people like to say sometimes. But, man, it's going to be fun. My brother and I are going to get to go to that game. But, man, I was telling Scott earlier, I'm going to have to show up 5 hours early just to get in because of everything going on campus. And I'm not even going to game day. So I'm going to have to be really careful about that. But, Jerron, a last question here. I'm going to ask you two final questions. But you look on the field tonight, and you had the opportunity to really pave a way for a lot of future Alcoa greats, and obviously the ones before you set the tone and the example as well. But you were able to carry that standard, and you look at the success this team has had since then. Talk about just what do you think has continued to lead to this success here in the A?
7: Honestly, it is hard to say. It is a bunch of things. First of all, you have great coaches.
0: Mm-hmm.
7: Still have some of the great coaches, like Coach Nick's still out there from when I was playing.
0: Mm-hmm.
7: Coach Harris is still out there. There's a few ones that are still there from, like, say, 10-plus years. Second, you got alcohol is more like a community thing.
0: Yeah.
7: So if you come in the alcohol community, you hear about football.
0: Mm-hmm.
7: And kids coming up hear about football, they want to play football, and they want to be good at football. And then you have people that want to come to Alcoa because, I mean, it's a bunch of things that make Alcoa a real successful program. Like I said, I only know the bits and pieces. Mm-hmm. I'm a player. I'm not on the office side, so you have to ask one of them for that.
0: Well, one thing I would say is that I've always appreciated during my time here, and I tell people this, that maybe come in from outside the community and join the Tornado family. They say one of the things I've loved about Alcoa is once you join the family, you become a Tornado for life. They welcome you in. They welcome you to the family with open arms, and it's been really fun to watch those who have transferred in and went from being outsiders to quickly being a Tornado, and the love that the community shows them and supports them each and every week. The brotherhood that you see on and off the field, even after they've played, the continued bond that they have with their brothers has been so special to watch. And for you, the last question I'll leave you with, and I'll let you take off. I know you've had a long night, is you got to be honored tonight and be inducted into the Alcoa Hall of Fame. What does that honor mean to you?
7: It means is I leave behind at least something my kids can come up here and say, hey, that's my daddy.
0: Mm-hmm.
7: My daddy played alcohol. He must have did something good. Then they can Google my name, I guess. Mm-hmm. But even better than that, I got to be inducted with two great people. Ty Robinson, very good friend of mine, and Coach Rankin, very special coach of mine. He's dear to my heart. And, I mean, I love him for eternity for things that he did for me.
0: Mm-hmm.
7: Just, like I say, being part of that community and being able to keep coming out here, watching games, and feel like you're a part, a little piece of you feel like you're a part, I can still go out there and play. You know, it's just a good thing to do. Then, like I say, my kids, it's all about them now in my mm-hmm. life. So they get to either decide whether they want to take that path or not. But it's something they can brag to their friends about their daddy about.
0: Absolutely. Yeah, it's a legacy that will live on forever. Your kids, grandkids down the line, that they'll be able to look back and talk about the great accomplishments you had here at Alcoa. And like you said, what a special class to be a part of. If you think about it, with Tyler Robinson and Gary Rankin, man, that is a special class indeed. But Jerron, it was a pleasure having you on the headset. We appreciate you taking the time. And man, best of luck in everything else you do. And hopefully tomorrow we'll be saying go Vols by the end of it.
7: <All right. laughs>
0: That was Jerron Toney on the headset with us. Appreciate him taking the time as he takes off. And your Alcoa Tornadoes battling it out here with Fulton on the football field. 7:26 left to go in the fourth quarter. As we've entered fourth quarter action, that clock is continuing to run with Mercy Roll. And Scott, as Fulton's trying to make their way into the end zone, see if they can put some points on the board. We welcome you back in on the call, and a great interview with Jerron Toney.
1: That it was, Heath, and a lot of fun just to see him get up here and be able to just talk to you a lot about the questions. But Fulton, working here now for Pride, they have the ball at the 8-yard line, just under 7 left in the game. And not sure what the penalty is. It looks like a false start on the Falcons. So that's going to back them up about five more yards, we'll make it first and goal from the 13-yard line. So as they back him up a little bit more, different personnel comes in. Looks like more of a passing package for the Falcons. Try to get down the field, get a little bit, as they want to try to get some players in. Alcoa already down to their second unit in there. Falcons again trying to get something on the board as we approach the six-minute mark. And a quick handoff, that is to number seven. And he gets that all the way down to the one. That is Waco Upshaw on the 12-yard carry. Alcoa gets him stopped at the one-yard line. Again, Fulton trying to get some points on the board. Even if they get some, it will not stop the mercy rule clock as we are now under 6 minutes left in the game.
0: Still trying to see what they can do here are the Fulton Falcons, and extremely close putting it into pay dirt. We'll see if they can here in just a moment.
1: Getting close.
0: As they'll get themselves lined up. Little split back formation in the back. They'll turn, hand it off to Waco Upshaw. And there goes Waco in for six, and the Falcons are on the board.
1: Yeah, good one-yard carry. Just a lot of drive and a lot of push from the offensive line. Able to get him in as the score currently now is 41-6 as Fulton will line up for their extra point.
0: So now getting ready to kick the extra point for the Falcons. Looks like that is number
1: Manuel,
0: 18.
1: Oh, is it 18 or 10? I think it's 10.
0: Might be 10. Yeah, I think you're right. Emmanuel Mosquera with the extra point. The extra point is up and doing. 4:40 left to go in the fourth quarter. 41-7. Tornadoes still with a commanding lead. Still in mercy rule. And with 4:40 left to go, have to imagine, Scott, now it's time to let Carson Walters come in and just run the rest of this clock out.
1: Yeah, and that's probably what they'll do for sure, Heath, is just run the rest of the clock out.
0: There will not be a post-game interview tonight. We'll talk about the game. We'll get Coulter on to talk about stats. Trevor on to talk about scoreboard, close it out. But, Scott, unless you guys have any different opinions, I know Coulter and I talked about it at halftime. My opinion, Micah Jones has won it the second time this year tonight, Print FX player of the game.
1: Oh, I don't know. We'll have to think about this. Yeah, Micah definitely. He definitely deserves that. What an outstanding game.
0: Honestly, I want to see him get some more. I thought they were going to let him score that touchdown. They ended up throwing to Jameer. I was like, get him a fourth. Get him a fourth touchdown.
1: Well, that gave Jameer his second one for the night.
0: Yeah, Jameer had a good night, too.
1: Micah had already put an exclamation point on that just in the first quarter.
0: Yeah, Micah had separated himself from anyone else. It was going to take a whole lot for someone to catch him in running of the player of the game tonight.
1: Yeah, it's one of those where he says, here's the bar. Now who can cross it? Who can get over this?
0: So Fulton now getting ready to kick this one away.
1: Yeah, again, that is going to be Emmanuel Mosquera as he gets that one down the field and into the end zone. He's got a good leg. I mentioned about him earlier on that in one of his other kickoffs. He's had quite a few touchbacks this year. Young man has got an excellent leg. Had a 27-yard field goal against Heritage last week. So under 4:15 left here in the fourth quarter, Alcoa leading 41-7 over the Falcons of Fulton. Looking, Heath, to see if your quarterback's in. Just don't have the right angle.
0: Yeah, it is Carson Walters in the game now, the freshman. And it looks like the talented sophomore running back, Asamu Rice, who had a good finish to the game last week for Union County. And there goes Asamu doing what he does, making players miss. A lot of speed, a lot of strength. The Maryville Top Shops first down. And it took almost the entire Fulton Falcons defense to try to bring this young man down after about a 20-yard carry.
1: Well, what was really amazing as well, Heath, and Rice's helmet comes off. Good thing he was not injured. I'm glad he wasn't, because that was a dangerous place to be with a bunch of people trying to take you down and your helmet comes off. But there were opportunities, and he just ran past all that. We talk all the time about his speed, and he definitely showcased it there. 3:15 left in the game. Fake to Rice, a quick toss out, and a good job right there as he's able to get down to the first down. I apologize, I can't see the number. So I apologize, I could not get the number from this angle. Here is Alcoa has it again, first down and 10, 2:45 left in the game. But a good pass from Walters.
0: Yeah, it's been fun to watch Walters get some opportunities to throw late in games, too, just to continue to develop, as this time they'll go back to the ground game to Asamu Rice. Asamu Rice will pick up around 5, and it's now second down.
1: And Alcoa just shifting a few more players out, getting some more on the line, keeping the line fresh. 2:15 left in the game. Alcoa now second down, and it looks like 6.
0: So this time it'll be a run by number 24 of the Tornadoes. That's Trevor Taylor. Excuse me, pass out to Trevor Taylor. And Maryville Top Shop's first down.
1: Yeah, good fake to Rice. Pulled Fulton over. Had them all shifting to the right. And Taylor just kind of pulls out across the field. That way Walters runs and just makes a real easy toss over to him for a quick first down for Alcoa. 1:35 left and counting as Alcoa has the ball at the 22-yard line of the Falcons, trying to drive and get some of these players some more work tonight as Rice in the backfield with Walters.
0: And he'll get the carry to the left this time, breaking some more tackles. And my goodness, Asamu is so tough to bring down. He'll get close to the first down marker about 9 yards away, or 1 yard away from a first down. And Scott, that's another thing that's, again, it's always fun every year for us to talk about these young players because it's exciting for us because we get to watch them grow up and think about what they're going to be the next year when we get to see them on the field full time. And with
1: seeing what's next.
0: With 3 senior running backs graduating, there's a good chance he's going to be one of the premier backs for this team next year.
1: Oh, I totally agree, Heath. He will definitely be one of the feature backs for the Tornadoes. So 35 seconds left. Walters, Alcoa with the ball at the 13, and he just takes a knee.
0: And so he'll continue to run this clock out, and I think that will do it. And a great job of the freshman coming in and wrapping up this ball game for the Tornadoes. And with that, the Tornadoes will secure their 6th victory of the season. 41-7, Alcoa over Fulton. And now, as Alcoa shakes hands at midfield, we will take a break. When we come back, we'll jump on to the post-game show. It'll be Coulter Tao on the headset with me to start, as him and I will talk about final stats from this ball game, and then Trevor and Scott will talk about their thoughts of the games around the area and how those scores have unfolded, and then we will close this thing out. 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We'll be back in a moment for the post-game.
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0: Welcome back to the call here on 94.3 Jack FM. Heath Dunkel alongside Coulter Tao. Coulter, keeps up with our stats each and every week. Had a great halftime show as him and I talked about some of the stats and people that really stood out to us at halftime and culture. Not a lot changed here in the second half as we really started to see the game slow down even more with that continuous clock once Alcoa was able to get it there. But another touchdown to Jameer Dean. Alcoa continues to extend their lead, and Alcoa building a nice little region win streak again after losing to Anderson County at the end of last season.
9: Yeah, absolutely. He's 6-0 on the season now for the Tornadoes and 3-0 in the region. But, Heath, in that second half, how about those young players getting involved and showing us what they can do, as you and Scott talked late in the fourth quarter? It's exciting for us, you know, seeing them grow up and just watching them become older and older as they become upperclassmen and eventually get the starting job for the Tornadoes.
0: Yeah, Samuel Rice is going to be special. Yeah. And I think we're already seeing it this season, just how electric he can be. It's hard to get a lot of a look at him freshman season just because they were really kind of going to – you saw Blade Burgess and a couple of Brody King get a lot of touches late in games last year. But Anasamu, I think, kind of came in late, so he was just kind of having to bide his time. But, you know, when I've talked to players this summer about someone who had kind of stood out to you, literally one player said to me, Asamu Rice. They said, this young man is a lot stronger than anyone expected and probably one of the strongest guys in the weight room for his size. He's very impressive. And they were really impressed with the abilities and the work this young man has put in the offseason. Only a sophomore. You're seeing late in games how electric he can be. I think he could be a starter for most teams. Him having the patience to wait his turn and learn from some really talented running backs in front of him in the running back room is, in my opinion, only going to pay dividends for him moving forward. Because you think about practice, he may not always see it in a game, but in week-to-week practice, he's probably playing on that scout team against the Alcoa Ones on defense. So he's really getting to look at one of the best defenses in Tennessee and learning from them, which is only going to make him better once it's his time.
9: Yeah, absolutely. Asamu Rice had 3 carries for 34 yards on the day, so 11.3 yards per carry. So the future is definitely bright for this Alcoa Tornado team.
0: Yeah, it certainly is. But, Coulter, you take a look at the final statistics. I'll go ahead and let you give those to us.
9: Thank you so much, Heath. The Alcoa Tornadoes finished with 358 total yards of offense, 193 of that through the air, and 165 of that was on the ground. The junior quarterback, Luca Daugherty, finished his day with 15 completions through 21 attempts, 161 passing yards, and 2 passing touchdowns. Then the freshman quarterback, Carson Walters, who came in the fourth quarter for Daugherty, had 2 completions on 2 attempts and 32 yards. Luca on the ground had 5 rush attempts for 29 rushing yards. Haynes Hawkins, the wide receiver, had 2 catches for 21 receiving yards. And, yeah, that was it for him. And then running back Micah Jones had 7 rush attempts for 58 rushing yards and 3 rushing touchdowns. Micah Jones also had a stellar defensive game today with 2 interceptions and a forced fumble and a fumble recovery. Wide receiver Jameer Dean with 3 receptions for 55 yards and 2 receiving touchdowns. Running back Damari DeBose had 6 rush attempts for 46 yards. And he also had 2 catches for 17 yards. And the wideout Connus Cherry with 5 receptions for 54 yards. Looking over at the Falcon side of things, quarterback Jamil Smith had 5 completions through 15 attempts with 44 yards. Jamil Smith on the ground at 12 rush attempts for 100 rushing yards. The running back Wacko Upshaw had 13 rush attempts for 40 yards and a touchdown. And the receiver, Deron Taylor, with 2 receptions for 25 yards.
0: All right, Coulter, thanks for that statistical breakdown. I know you and I talked about it earlier, and then luckily we got Scott on board. It took us a minute to get him on board with us. But Micah Jones, PrintFX, player of the game. The young man was sensational tonight. Wasn't trying to take a TD away from Jameer Dean, but man, I just wanted to see Micah keep building upon his performance. Absolutely. I was like, at this point, just give them all again. But I'm sure Dean was happy to be able to get himself another TD and a good one at that. 2 touchdowns for Jameer Dean tonight through the air. Luca Daugherty did his job tonight, exactly what we needed from him. came in as they decided, I get, according to what we're seeing on the field, to sit Manu tonight. Daugherty got the call. Hopefully just giving him a little bit of a break and then getting him back to it next week as we'll get right back to it. But a good win for Alcoa. It continues to assert themselves in the region and really just continues to build to, again, another really fun ending to the regular season, as there's a good chance that we're going to make our way over the next few games to meeting Anderson County in the final regular season game with the 4A region championship on the line.
9: Yeah, absolutely, Heath. And I think that is one that our team will definitely want to get back, as last year, last week of the season, they did end up losing to Anderson County in a very close game. So, you know, our players are going to be hungry when that game comes around.
0: Broke over our 70-game winning streak, too, in the region that had been going on since 2011.
9: Wow.
0: I mean, you think about that. You know, it's just a pretty insane stat. But Alcoa, the way Alcoa plays, a great chance to rebuild that and absolutely try to get themselves going on another streak again. But right now, Coulter, great job on the final stats. We're going to take a break. When we come back here in the post-game show, it'll be Scott and Trevor talking about scoreboard updates from around the area. We'll be back here in a moment.
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1: And welcome back to Alcoa as the Tornadoes defeat the Falcons of Fulton High School 41-7 here at Goddard Field. Really just a runaway game. Fulton was able to get 7 points on late, but by the end, Alcoa had this ball game really in control, was able to get the mercy rule continuous clock rolling at the time. And again, Alcoa goes to 6-0 as they defeat the Falcons from Fulton. We're going to go over here to Trevor. He's going to get us caught up on the Price Agency scoreboard. Give us a lot of updates, see what's going on, because some games have gone final and some games have gotten really interesting.
11: Yeah, that's the fun thing about the score updates after a quick Alcoa game, is most of them are still in the second quarter. They haven't even had a chance to go to halftime. So going over to some local matchups, Maryville hosting Hardin Valley tonight. Looks like Maryville's going to come away with this one as they're leading in the fourth quarter 42-13.
1: Well, something you mentioned in the halftime too, Trevor, Maryville had not given up any region points. Hardin Valley's gotten 13 up on the Rebels.
11: Yeah, and I think that says a lot about Hardin Valley, who's had some really good wins this year. The only loss they had was to Bradley Central, and that was by 3, but everyone else they've blown out. So the closest game outside of that was to Morristown West, and that was 35-14. So yeah, they've done really well this year, but when you run into Maryville, it's kind of like Alcoa. It's like running into a brick wall. They're just too good. So keep an eye on Maryville this year. See how they're playing. Here in a moment, we'll talk about Bradley Central and Oak Ridge and some of these other teams that are behind Maryville in 6A. But let's move over to 5A as William Blount traveled to Carnes tonight. And it looks like Carnes is going to get that win as they're leading 29-10 in the third. And that also brings up 5A. We'll kind of dive into some of that stuff here in a moment. And kind of get you an idea of how some of the playoffs are starting to look. And then I'm trying to keep an eye on it. Just a moment ago, Eagleton scored. Greenback was leading 8-0 in the fourth. Eagleton got a touchdown. I'm not seeing any update on if they went for two. I assume.
1: Yeah, I don't see that either right now. I just see a two-point game.
11: Yeah, and so unfortunately that may mean that they miss that two-point conversion. Fortunately, a lot of schools don't give you updates as the game progresses and everything. So we'll keep an eye on that. Hopefully Eagleton can come away with that one, maybe get a late field goal or something to take that one. Then over to Cherokee as they travel to Seymour tonight. Another team, Seymour, that's done very, very well this year. Their only loss coming to Greenville, but that's Greenville. Blowing

0: So keep an eye out for that. And then Gibbs, non-region game tonight as they travel to Lenore City. They lead that one 28-0 at the half. So it looks like they'll starting off 5-1 to start the season. And then Loudon, sounds like they're trying to copy Gibbs tonight, as they had the same score earlier. And then they still have 28 points to end that one as they defeated Eastridge 28-12. And then Heritage traveling to Carter tonight. Before we got on the air, it looks like Heritage had scored another touchdown. So according to Heritage, they're leading 28-7.
1: And they really need this game.
0: Yeah, they really do. If they want any chance in the playoffs, they really need to try to get this win. They want any chance to have kind of a positive season. They had a great win week one against Clinton, 63-42. And then just fell off from there. They've lost four straight. And not even close games. The closest being what? 10 or 20 points? So they've had some really bad losses. Getting a win tonight gives you that motivation before you go and play your biggest rival next week, as William Blount will be hosting Heritage next week.
1: Yeah, and that 20-point game that you were referring to was a 37-17 loss to the Falcons that Alcoa played just earlier.
0: Yeah, that's the closest that they've played to a school. So I know they're not looking forward to Alcoa. After they play William Blount, they will have a bye week just like we will, and we'll come back and host Heritage. And then talking about Carter and Fulton, Carter will be traveling to Fulton next week, so looking to try to, you know, both teams trying to battle for third and fourth. Well, I think the top three, probably Alcoa, Anderson County, Gibbs. So just a bunch of teams fighting for that fourth place spot. And then South Doyle traveling to Union County tonight. There's still no update on that. Again, we can assume that South Doyle's probably going to get that win, which will put them at 3-1 in the region. Kind of put them in that third place spot. Alcoa now tied with Anderson County for first. South Doyle being 3-1 is going to put them over 2-1 Gibbs. So be kind of interesting there. South Doyle actually kind of jumping Gibbs.
1: Yeah. Well,
0: three wins is more than two wins, yeah. I hope.
1: Yeah, I was going to say, because their only loss was to Gibbs. So.
0: Well, yeah. And if they're tied, it goes
1: right,
0: to Gibbs.
1: Right.
0: But more wins.
1: I know. Percentage.
0: Anderson County leading Chattanooga Prep tonight 20-8 in the second quarter. And then a couple more updates. We mentioned earlier Powell defeating Central last night in overtime 42-41. And Greenville hosting Sevier County tonight at the half. Greenville leading that one 28-14.
1: Yeah, and that game was expected to be really tight, and Greenville looks like they just dominated that first half.
0: Yeah, yeah. There is still a second half, so a lot more football to be played, but Sevier County got to get it together if they want to win this game. And then Halls looking like they're going to get their second win of the season as they're leading West 35-10. Another two teams that are kind of battling for their region right now, both tied in the region 1-1. So this will help Halls jump up to that 2-1. And then they've got Carnes next week, so it'll be an interesting game between the two. And then Bradley Central traveling to Oak Ridge. Bradley Central finally getting on the board against the Wildcats, but it's not enough right now as the as Oak Ridge leading that one 34-14 in the third. And then Cleveland traveling to Tyner. No, or I guess I don't have an update on that yet. And then Sweetwater and Meigs being a close game, another game that you mentioned earlier, or what you kind of mentioned earlier, a game to keep an eye out on. This one actually pretty close as Meigs is leading that one 28-21 in the fourth.
1: All right, a couple of other quick updates too for you, Trevor. In really close game, Kingston leading Austin East 35-34 right now.
0: Oh, yeah, pretty good game there. I know I saw you were talking about it earlier, but Farragut getting their first win of tonight's of the season as they defeated Bearden 10-0.
1: Yeah, it's the Battle of West Knoxville.
0: Yeah, yeah. And then if you're interested, since we have Texas and Tennessee tomorrow, we have Texas and Tennessee tonight in volleyball here in Knoxville. And that is tied up 2-2. They're in the fifth set.
1: Oh, so maybe it'll be just like the ball game tomorrow.

0: Be the close, tight one.
1: I was looking at that to see if maybe it'd give us a good omen for tomorrow. I know a lot of y'all are probably Tennessee fans, but before I sign off, I'm going to say hook 'em. Go Texas.
0: All right. Good job, Trevor. Thank you very much. That was the Price Agency Scoreboard Update brought to you by Trevor Dunkel. Also, real quick, just a reminder, Alcoa defeats Fulton tonight 41-7 as Heath joins us back on here. What did you think, Heath?
2: Well, I appreciate Trevor saying go Vols, hook the horns. We're going to take care of them tomorrow. Big time Vol fan in here with us, and can't wait to see how that goes tomorrow. It's going to be a great game, but no, seriously, two talented teams, and going to be fun as Trevor roots for Texas, I root for Tennessee, and we're going to have a real good time with that game tomorrow night, or tomorrow morning. It's probably going to feel like it's going to take all day because we're going to be up so early, but and we got to talk to a former Vol
0: on
2: the headset earlier, and Jerron Toney. Jerron Toney, one of the inductees tonight into the Alcoa Hall of Fame, following Tyler Robinson and Gary Rankin as well. One of the things Jerron said that I echoed and agree with is what a class to be a part of, to be inducted into the Hall of Fame. Three legends in Alcoa history. They picked a really good group to join the Hall of Fame this season. And what a great night to be here for the Hall of Fame as you get to watch your Alcoa Tornadoes dominate on the football field. Gary Rankin gets the comeback to a place that he had some special memories on, and then watch a coach that was on his staff continue to lead this program and carry on that legacy that he continued to build here in the A. And so a huge win for Alcoa. They'll be back at it next week. We'll be on the road packing a bag as we'll be traveling to South Doyle the week before fall break. So we got South Doyle. We'll hit the fall break, and then we'll get right back to it to wrap up the last few games of the regular season. But we appreciate you tuning into the call tonight. Hope you enjoyed it as much as we did. Your final score, Alcoa 41, Fulton 7. Until next time, for Scott Dunkel, Trevor Dunkel, myself, Coulter and Rustin Tao, Tim Stringfellow, the rest of the great team, and Devin back at the studio. Until then, we say so long, good night. And yes, that just happened.

0: Hey, Jack. Has it ever been totally confirmed that you're like a chick or a dude? Because I knew a lot of chicks named Jack or Jackie, and that would like totally change the way I think about you.
1: Look, if you had one shot or one opportunity to seize everything you ever wanted, one moment, did you capture it?

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1: It's easier not to be what. 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
0: 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You in?

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You do? 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A lady never admits when she's playing a bunch of songs in a row.

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Hey, Jack. I'm just calling because I wanted a request. And then I remembered you guys don't take them. 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
0: 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Or don't. It's whatever, really.

down to Georgia. He was looking for a soul to steal. 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When he came across this young man sewing on a fiddle and playing it hot, and the devil jumped up on a hickory stump and said, "Boy, let me tell you what. 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
0: Oh, please. 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